0: Number one for New Country, Gator 107.9. It's Bailey Zimmerman there, Wayne D. Tay, introducing you to our latest I Heart Country on the Verge artist. Here's Stella Lefty.
1: 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Boston is a song I wrote when I was waiting on a guy who was picking me up. I couldn't stop thinking about him, and this is what I was feeling while I was waiting for him. Here's my song, Boston. On a train.

0: 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And that was my song, Boston.
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It's Wayne D on the Grand Strands, number one for new country. 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
1: And Morgan Wallen there. My name is Wayne D. She is Tay. I want to thank y'all for spending some time with us. Hitting you with your favorite songs, like the new Jelly Roll. You dig it? Haven't heard it yet? You'll get it after Sam Hunt.

It's Wayne D on the Grand Strands, number one for new country. 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
1: Riley Green hanging out with us tomorrow night at 7 o'clock right here for iHeart Country House Party. Wayne D and Tay on Instagram. And Tay did know what a doily was.
2: I did not know, no.
1: Well, you,
2: I've seen it before. Okay. I just didn't know that that's what they were called.
1: What did you think they were called?
2: I didn't know. I just thought they were little, like, lacy cloth thingies. I don't know.
1: It's like table underwear or what?
2: Yeah, I don't know.

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1: And we appreciate you hanging out. Some positivity is on the way here.
2: Oh, this teenager is helping kids with hearing loss. It's pretty incredible.
1: Called In the Fields. 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

Gator 107.9 and Wayne D. No matter where you are in Myrtle Beach, the best country is always playing right here. So thanks for turning us on. We are Gator 107.9, the Grand Strands, number one for new country.

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Thank you for hanging with us tonight. Instagram is at Wayne D and Tay. If you need something, let us know. We got your back, all right? You can always call or text the studio as well. 1-877-367-4432. Hitting you with Jason Aldean now. Song is called Don't Tell On Me, Jason's latest. Working its way into your Friday night playlist now.

It's Wayne D on the Grand Strands, number one for new country. Gator 107.9. 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Lock it in. 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Oh.

0: 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So thanks for turning us on. 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
4: He's a ranch hand in a pinch, man. 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

Gator 107.9, the Grand Strand's number one for new country. Morgan Wallen on there, Wayne D, Tay, already after 11 o'clock. Hopefully your Friday's been awesome. A lot of great country to still squeeze in, so don't go nowhere, all right? Including a guy you met here first, part of the iHeart Country on the Verge family, Chase Matthew, holding it down, is on now.

It's Wayne D on the Grand Strands, number one for new country. 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Now, we are keeping the country music going. 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Lock it in. 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
1: And tomorrow night, going to be a big old party, 7 o'clock. Riley Green hanging out for iHeart Country House Party, so don't miss out. In the meantime, big stories out of Nashville. Tay, what's coming up?
2: Could this country artist maybe be leaving country music?
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2: Yeah, it's kind of a big deal.
1: Yikes. 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

Gator 107.9 and Wayne D. No matter where you are in Myrtle Beach, the best country is always playing right here. So thanks for turning us on. We are Gator 107.9, the Grand Strands, number one for new country. 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

0: Hey guys, it's I Heart Country on The Verge artist Stella Lefty. 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

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Yes, the weekend is here. How about we get it rolling with some good news? What do you say? 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
1: Man, it is late at night, early morning Saturday. 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I appreciate you hanging out. 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

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What is something you do to lift up your mood? 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
1: You know, for years I read my kids the story about Crying Wolf, the boy that cried wolf. Turns out that that's a real story, and that will get you actually in jail. Hang on. When you hear Earl tell you about this boy crying bear, coming up next.

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Okay, it was on this day that the first perfect score was handed out in the Olympic gymnastics. I'll share more in history coming up in two songs.

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1: Late Night Country just hits different. And Granger is bringing the soundtrack to your overnight. 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

0: 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Ann Hudson is coming up next with all the latest from Nashville. 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
1: Well, Granger, did you see the big Garth Brooks announcement? I've got it for you. Coming up in your Nashville news next.

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1: 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What is something you wish was still done the old-fashioned way? 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

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I really appreciate you waking up and starting Saturday with me here on After Midnight. I'm your host, Granger Smith. What has got you up so early on a Saturday? 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
1: What's going on? This is Jake. We're just out cruising the street, driving for UPS. Thank you for being on the air with us tonight.
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1: Did you know that betting on volleyball could land you in some hot water? 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

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Yes, the weekend is here. How about we get it rolling with some good news? What do you say? Stay tuned for two songs, and I'll share it with you.

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0: 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Ann Hudson coming in with the latest Nashville updates. And what do you have for us today?
1: 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I got that story coming up in your Nashville news next.

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Gator 107.9, number one for new country. Hey, thank y'all so much for sharing Saturday here with me on After Midnight. Before you take off and get this weekend started, let me remind you, God is great and he's worthy of our praise. I'm Granger Smith, coming to y'all from the Yee Yee Farm in Central Texas. 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Hey, it's not-

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Load up the cooler. Ignore that honey-do list. Yeah. What else we got here? Oh, yeah. Play some country music. Nice and loud, too. 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

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Okay, it was on this day that the first perfect score was handed out in the Olympic gymnastics. I'll share more in history coming up in two songs.

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I appreciate you listening here late on a Friday, early on a Saturday. Where do you have After Midnight turned up tonight? My number's 866-607-8383.

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0: 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Ann Hudson is coming up next with all the latest from Nashville. 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
1: Oh, Granger, did you see the big Garth Brooks announcement? I've got it for you. Coming up in your Nashville news next.

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107.9 The Gator. Okay, y'all, this show of Saturdays After Midnight is officially over, but I want to remind you there's another show just kicking off right now on Yee Yee Radio. I'm continuing all of these conversations over there. To find me there, just go to Yee Yee

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1: Hey, good morning, y'all. It's Saturday. You're listening to Mornings with Granger. I'm Granger Smith. Let's kick off the weekend with an uplifting story coming up.

107.9 The Gator. Happy Saturday. I appreciate you spending part of your weekend here with me on Mornings with Granger. Call me, 866-607-8383. Let me know where you got me turned on.

0: 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Ann Hudson is coming up next with all the latest from Nashville. 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
1: Oh, Granger, did you see the big Garth Brooks announcement? I've got it for you. Coming up in your Nashville news next.

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The Grand Strand's number one for new country, Gator 107.9. Asking this question, what's something you wish was done the old-fashioned way? Think about that and let me know. Tell me a story. 866-607-8383. We'll talk in two songs. Hi.

guess that was back before the war. Yeah, your uncle and I made quite a pair, flying F-15s through hostile air. He went down, but they missed me by a hair. He'd always stop right there and say,

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Dad, I wonder if I ever let you down, if you're ashamed how I turned out. Well, he lowered his voice, then he raised his brow, said, let me tell you right now.

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Hey, good morning, y'all. Saturday is here, and I'm glad you've got Mornings with Granger turned up to start the weekend. 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
2: Good morning, everybody, and welcome to Trilogy Outdoors Radio Show. I'm Captain E, and I'm going to be one of your hosts today, but I'm also going to be joined by several others today via the phone line here in the Smasher Studio presented by Sonic. And speaking of Sonic, I've got to go ahead and just give them a real quick shout-out for yesterday's efforts and for all the money that they raised yesterday for Hooked on Miracles. And it's just incredible doing the 2 days a year that they do the give back and giving back to Hooked on Miracles, a charity that I'm involved in Charleston for the Children's Hospital. And of course, you've heard all about it. And we love that. We'll be there this weekend. It's coming up next weekend. But we're also brought to you by that wonderful company that's out of Lake City and Georgetown, Marshall's Marine, where Key West Boats, Tidewater Boats, the superstore, where you can find any and all that you need in those boats and more. But our good buddies down there take care of all your service needs, and man, you can find anything you want there. But I got a guest on the line, and he's not a guest, he's one of your hosts, the one and only Chef Richard Florzak, private chef to the stars. And who's your star today? Me? Can I be your star?
3: I could use
2: some good food. I could use some good food. No, you know what? That's the cool thing about you and me, though. We have such a fair relationship and friendship because we each respect each other. I think equally. Yeah. And we treat each other that way. And there's a lot to be said for that in this day and age, buddy.
3: Yeah.
2: I don't know.
3: And I will tell you something. I pat myself on the back here a little bit, and that is that I have tried since I moved here. Actually, next month will be 5 years. I met you about not quite a year into it, and
2: that's right.
3: I was over the moon that I was able to not just meet you, but to become friends with you. And you've asked me to be part of the show. It's like a gift from God, and I never forget that. I mean, you were my hero right from the start, and you still are. So
2: I appreciate that. Man, you're way too nice. Because trust me, if you haven't been reading Facebook lately, there's a lot of people that think otherwise, that's okay, because those are the ones that make me get up every morning and smile and just keep going harder and harder and harder. Yep. But I'm gonna say this. That is an equal. I'm going to echo your sentiments there, because I remember reaching out to our mutual friend Cassie shortly after the first week, in which I think we might have spoken 100 times, and I think you had already done the radio show with me, and we were doing some other stuff. And I said, how did we go this long without knowing each other? And she said, I told you, you needed to meet him. I'm like, yeah, and the poor guy has to chase me across a parking lot to finally meet me. Of course, Tony tells the story a little bit better. Hey, Tony tells the story a little bit better when he tells it, because, you know, you were sweating and about to fall down, and, hello, are you Captain E?
3: His story is more real. I was nervous. I was with my wife.
2: You were with Heidi, yep.
3: Crazy sister, and I said to my wife, that's Captain E. Can you believe it? And she's like, Richard, you've worked for Mel Gibson and Tom Cruise, and you're all worked up over Captain E. I said, no, you don't get it. This guy's like my hero.
2: And then next thing you know what? I mean, next thing you know, you're down there getting tips from Jay Bache, I think, at that time. You know, you're at the bait shop down there.
3: Because you told me where to go. Yeah.
2: The boat was here.
3: The boat was here, and I was trying to learn how to shrimp, and you said you got to go talk to Jay Bache. He's the shrimp guy. So I went to talk to him, and he walked me through the whole thing.
2: Fred. And then Tony offered many a times to take you, and that never happened. I don't think
3: it will.
2: Well, good. And I'll tell you, I was down at Pawleys Island Outdoors. By the way, we'll have that interview here. And, dude, I don't know how often you get to stop in there, but I'm going to tell you right now, because I told Will I was not going to mention it any other part of the show, but I want to go ahead and say it right now. I know a lot of you out there are into that creature bait thing, and in particular, a couple of different styles. But I'm going to tell you, the Yamamoto, he does have some of those in the house. Actually, he's got a pull order in the house, and he said they'll last 2 days. Best price that I've heard yet on any of these baits, these urchin-style baits, and you need to get down there to Pawleys Island Outdoors and go get them. He's got, I'm guessing, 50 total between the two. But, you know, it's hard to believe that people are probably jumping in their car right now, literally, over this bait.
3: Well, don't forget, you've got the student here. I am known as the student on the panel.
2: Yeah.
3: I don't know what those baits are. Can All you right. explain those?
2: Yeah, ma'am. So, a couple months ago, I think it was, yeah, in the Bassmasters Elite Series, an event was won quite decisively. It was not even a close race. The eventual winner ended up that his bait had been divulged, and after that, many other anglers started coming forward that they were fishing with it. And I think it will go down I think it will possibly go down as one of the best kept secrets, because those pro anglers and those that had access to those baits were keeping them so quiet up until that point. And
3: so, were they new, the baits?
2: Yeah, they were new. Yeah, they were. Well, they weren't. Hang on. I don't know how long they've been fishing with them, whether they're lying or not, but a couple of the Japanese guys had been fishing with them for quite a while, and then the U.S. guys started fishing with them, and they look like a sea urchin. I mean, they do. They look like a bad experiment. That's what they look like. And somebody threw a hook in it, and it caught a fish. So, hey, we're going to call it a bait. But they work, apparently, and, the rumors are redfish love them. I'm going to have to try it. I'm going to have to try one out. I can see where they'll work. You know, bass and redfish really are so similar in everything, except the fact that a 2-pound redfish will drown a 2-pound largemouth bass all day long if you hooked them together. But, Shep, these baits are insane. Like Palmetto State Armory, Scotty, he can get a case in today, and they're gone tomorrow.
3: Wow. Do you have any?
2: I'm sorry?
3: Do you have any?
2: I don't. And let me tell you, it was very hard not to buy a couple today when I saw those over at Pawleys Island Outdoors. It was very, very difficult, because I really did want one, but then I had to put things into perspective. And right now, all the money is going to help pay off some bills. We've got a dog. Thank you to McNeil Veterinaries. I still have a dog. My third dog, but we've got a dog who's been ill, and we're going to have some pretty good bill with that, and rightly so. And then got some
3: How
2: other.
3: How much are these baits?
2: I'm sorry, they're listen. Here's the deal: they got one for $9.99 at Pawleys Outdoors. They're $15.99 and $9.99, but they're as high as $60 and $80 in some places, depending on which bait it is. But online, you can pay $200 at times for them. Well, because, you know, they're on there doing the old, what do you call it when you scalp people with them? Yeah, they're scalping you online.
3: Right.
2: But they have been one of the biggest things talked about at ICAST, which is going on this week. That and kayaks. Holy mackerel, the kayaks. The new announcements in kayaks, the new style kayaks, the new electric motors. Just everything really has. It seems to me like the big announcements from ICAST are all related to kayak fishing. So,
3: well, it's growing rapidly, isn't it?
2: Oh, it is. But man, there's something about. Yeah, my buddy Reese Sellers and I were talking. And Maine, down at Pawleys Island Outdoors, we were talking today. You could basically buy a skiff with a gas motor for some of the prices that you're paying for some of these kayak setups.
3: Wow.
2: So the demand is there. And also the effectiveness of kayak fishing ever since Mike Eady and Johnny Wickball took me and took the radio show. Like, I have, once I figured it out and realized, man, what they're doing is just like, you can't do it in a boat. Like, it's worth it. I'm telling you, it's worth it. If your body can handle it, or you get one that runs off full electricity, I mean, hello.
3: Right.
2: It's a great, effective way to fish. It really is. But I don't see you or me. I mean, we both have shoulder issues. Then you toss in my knee issue. I don't see either one of us really getting into the non-mechanized kayak deal.
3: Yeah.
2: But the mechanized deal, I might. I don't know. I'm pretty good balance-wise, too. But, again, the new designs that I saw this week were incredible. I mean, I saw a 250-pound guy basically standing up clogging or doing a jig in one of the kayaks, and it wasn't even barely moving. So they've wow. really gotten it down. They can set these things up, and I mean, full, you know, 12-inch screens on one. This one,
3: wow.
2: Oh, yeah, I do. I mean, just crazy, some of these kayaks. But they work, and to each his own. If you want to spend on that kayak, you know, $4,000, $5,000, $8,000, $9,000, $10,000 plus, so be it. Because it does work. It's effective. It's very effective. Z-Man's got some really cool new stuff coming out, too. I'll just tell you that. They've got new chatterbait colors, new hooks coming out, new hook bait keepers that are on those new chatterbaits to hold your bait on there. And, Shep, that's like a big problem with some of those chatterbaits and such. When you go to put that artificial bait on it, that it wants to slide down. Because that bait vibrates really bad. They've got a new system for a bait keeper on there. But maybe by the end of the show, we'll learn some other things. We're going to get Fred on. Fred will be joining us here in a minute. And I'm sure Fred's been watching a little bit of what's going on at ICAST, too. But, man, it's going to be a great time talking about all that. Of course, I want to wish all the competitors in the Luca Strongman Golf Tournament going on today at Burning Ridge. I want to wish everybody best of luck. And please go over to the silent auction table and go over and put a very, very fair bid in for mine and Shep's donation, which is a day of fishing with an evening of nice dinner at home with your four friends and the one and only Shep Richard Florzak cooking for you. I don't know that it gets any better than that, buddy.
3: No, four courses. Yep.
2: Four courses and a great time. And, you know, when we come back on the other side of the break, we're going to get a break real quick. But when we come back on the other side, big announcement, big news in the Shep Richards life coming up. And super proud of you, buddy. And we'll talk about that. Also, we'll talk about some tournaments that are coming up. We'll talk about Wahoo, which is coming up. Well, you got the full moon in July just around the corner. And for anybody that is an offshore fisherman, you know that is one of the best Wahoo bites of the year. Let's talk about the King Mackerel Bite and Hooked on Miracles next weekend. The King Mackerel Tournament that I am a proud board member of and really cannot wait to get down there and have a good time with that event going on because, I mean, if you can't have fun raising money, you probably shouldn't do it. But, man, that tournament is just such a good time, and I love getting down there in Charleston in the Holy City with all my friends. But right now we're going to go to break, and we got some words from these wonderful sponsors. Don't go anywhere because you're listening to the Trilogy Outdoors Radio Show right here on the Gator 107.9.
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2: That's right. Yeah. Yeah. Yeah. Yeah. Trilogy Outdoors Radio Show coming to you live from the Smasher Studio, presented by our good friends at Sonic. And you know who else sponsors this show, Fred?
7: Who's that?
2: Marshall's Marine of Lake City in Georgetown, and Key West Boats and Tidewater Boats, our good friends. I can't wait to spend the weekend with Key West Boats this weekend coming up. And I want to thank Tidewater for also sponsoring Hooked on Miracles. But we're going to hang out with all my Key West buddies. And listen, I'm going to invite both of y'all. Both of y'all have an invite to come down. If y'all want to get away and come down for an evening, come any of the nights. You guys can come with me to the private party on Friday night, the sponsor's dinner. But bring your Heidi, bring your date, Fred. Y'all come down and join us. Have a good time, man. We're going to have a great time raising money for the Children's Hospital.
7: Well, appreciate the invite.
2: So what's been going on there, Captain Fred? It's been a busy day. Busy couple days for you, I know. You Noah's birthday and what else?
7: Been doing some fishing. We're on the boat today. Kind of a family day.
2: There you go.
7: And it's like hot as Africa out there. So it was wasn't a very pleasant day, seeing as I didn't even leave until about, I guess it was 11:30, which is when I normally would want to be getting back.
2: Yeah.
7: But pretty toasty out there today, man.
2: Man, it was. But
7: kept an eye out the whole time for see if I could see tarpon. It was high tide mostly, and the bay was full of menhaden of all different sizes.
2: Really?
7: I didn't do any fishing. It was basically boat riding, but Noah did. And they got a triple tail and a couple big reds, so they had fun with his buddies, but they didn't fish that long either.
2: He left that part out. He left that part out. But he told me about his big golf weekend, though. He's got the big golf birthday weekend planned. And I know you had already invited him for Sunday to come to the range, right? Because,
7: right.
2: Yep, he said he is going to go play golf.
7: That's what he's doing. I tried to let him know one of these days it's either going to be golf or fishing. He's going to have to pick one.
2: Hey, I like, you. Just let's say it the right way. Golf, fishing, or shooting?
7: Pick one.
2: We need to be, but we got to be included. The shooting's got to be included, I'm going to tell you. What a great week for, what a great week, but what a really cool video came out this week for Palmetto State Armory. And shout out to PSA, shout out to them and their 300,000th subscriber. And that gentleman, have y'all heard what he got? Or is it 30,000? I don't know, whatever he got. But what did y'all hear what he won? $10,000 shopping spree.
7: Nice.
2: And guess where he went shopping?
7: Myrtle Beach.
2: Myrtle Beach, baby. And actually, my co-host and partner in crime over in Fun Guns and Southern Shooters, Cody Young, happened to be working that morning. They actually came in and did the shoot before the doors opened. And Cody absolutely just impressed the heck out of me. Like, I'm going to tell you in a minute exactly what he said to this gentleman. The winner was from Oklahoma, I think, or Nebraska. And, you know, once he was notified, he set up his shopping spree. And he had gone online so that he knew a rough idea of, you know, how much, you know, what he could look at, what he could buy, blah, blah, blah. And so he came out. He knew what he wanted, Fred. He knew what he wanted when he went in there. But
7: I would have pre-shopped before I came, about $10,000 worth of credit.
2: Oh, yeah, dude. Yeah.
7: Yeah.
2: And Mama was right there with him. She was, he had his wife with him, and I guess she was policing, making sure he stayed under $10,000. yeah. Yeah, keep it under $10,000, honey. But, man, he made out like a bandit. He really, really did get a lot more than what I thought that you could get.
7: Did he get long guns or short guns?
2: He got several long guns. He bought one Koenig pistol, and he had three long guns or four long guns. And I'll tell you, his choices were really nice. He got an MP5. Which, you know, that's the really cool gun that Mr. Steve just got from PTR that had the three stamps that it needs, you know, because it's got two silencers on it, two suppressors, and also it is a short barrel rifle. So you know, you would have had to pay $600 before you could even think about buying it back in the day. But now that they're free, they're free. And then he got a, I'm trying to remember what, he got a Beretta shotgun, which Cody helped him decide on because of where he lived. So he was looking at one shotgun, which was a gas-operated shotgun, and then he also was looking at an inertia-driven gun, and he went with the inertia-driven after Cody reminded him that because of the cold temperatures that he would typically be shooting in out there, that there's less chance of malfunction with the inertia gun than there is with the gas gun in the cold temperatures. And therefore, the gentleman picked the other gun. And I was like, you go, Cody! Like, but that was something that I would have never even thought about. And then Cody set him up with a set a pair of ATM night optics for one of the rifles that he got, and also a mono night vision monocular. And Cody was explaining to him the difference in those and what he could see with one and couldn't see with the other. Oh, I don't know what that is, but that's loud, anybody, whoever that is. Sorry. That's okay, buddy. I'm sorry. I was just letting you know. I know you couldn't hear it. Really cool episode. YouTube, go check it out. Palmetto State Armory put it up. We'll share it on our page. I'm actually sharing it right now as we speak. Go over and check it out. And but $10,000, man. He made out like a bandit. And he got Mama some clothes, Fred. He got Mama some clothes.
7: That was a good idea.
2: Yeah, dude, you got to keep you got to keep Mama happy.
7: All that fringe money left on the edge over there, would buy another gun. That was clothes money.
2: That is right. That is right. I'm a little upset about the no fishing gear, by the way, but oh well. You know, most people don't realize just how incredible the fishing department is at our Palmetto State Armory here at Myrtle Beach. You know, and I'm sure him coming out here, by the way, they don't have fishing on any of their website. Heller. So you would have no idea, you know, unless you knew, you would have no idea that you could get, you know, all that. So
7: one question about the prize.
2: Yeah, man.
7: He's from whatever state. Nebraska.
2: Nebraska is where he's from. Yep.
7: Are there legal hurdles you got to jump over being from Nebraska buying it, South Carolina?
2: Man, that is a good point. And I don't know, but I think he had already covered that because he did. Oh, by the way, Fred, he got three suppressors, too. But I'm guessing he already had gone through and figured that out before he shopped.
7: So he left with the guns?
2: Yeah, he left with everything. So this is where I think, okay, so what I think happened is this. So I think what he did was he went out there and he did his fingerprinting for those form fours for the stamps.
7: Right.
2: And so he had already gotten all that covered for his suppressors, which was the only thing he needed that for. And so he had already got that covered so that when he was there, the suppressors were in-house. All he had to do was just pick them up, you know? And so I that's the way I feel like it happened. And you know, I'll ask Cody this weekend and just make sure, because that's a good question. And by the way, folks, if you're not aware of it, if you're really thinking and contemplating about a suppressor, trying one, I can't do enough to point you at Sylvan Arms, our good friends over there. I'm going to tell you, Mike Baldessar, I spent time with him this week. Mike and I actually really, we're really bonding. I'm not going to lie. Mike has a dream job to me. Like, to run that business, to me, would just be a blast right now. As much as big as guns are, as much interest as there is in shooting and in our expressing our Second Amendment, I just would absolutely would love to work there. But the best thing I can do is promote them. And I'm going to tell you, their new suppressor line, the titanium 9mm, the titanium 22, and that new short micro 5.56 suppressor are incredible, awesome. If you want to get a lot for your money, go check Sylvan Arms out, and then, hey, you can get it shipped right over to PSA. You can go in there, do your Form 4s, get them, and leave right out of there with it that day. But go check out Sylvan Arms. Fred, I really want to take – I know Shep. I invite Shep every single time. I do. Every time. Do I not? I do. He has never taken me up. Yes, he has never taken me up because I really want Shep to get – I want Shep to learn all about guns because I want him to be protected. And I know you know a lot. I know you know about guns. I know I'm not, you know, it's not like you've never been around guns, but like I really think that you would enjoy the people first and foremost that we are around.
8: I do enjoy the people. Yeah. And I support gun ownership and hunting and everything else. I just haven't done it. That's all.
2: Well, I'm going to tell you.
8: I did it once and I cut my finger on the recoil of the Glock.
2: Oh, man. I've heard of that happening. Yeah. Well, I'll tell you, I'm going to say that there's been quite a few times over the last 2 weeks that I'm glad I didn't have a gun near me and that it probably would have been better for all my guns to be in the safe. Quit laughing. Was that Fred laughing or was that Shep? Anyway.
8: That's me.
2: I love both of you guys.
8: I think we all want to hear details.
2: Okay, you want to hear the details? No. Well, you know what? Hang on, because we do have to go into something real quick, because we said this in the last segment, and I've been waiting to say it and waiting to bring it up, but, you know, Shep Richard Florzak is going to be the new Rodney Dangerfield at Horry Georgetown Tech. And anybody that doesn't remember that movie, like, you're really missing out. But back to school, baby, when Rodney went back to school, that is our boy. That's our boy, Shep. Horry Georgetown Tech is an incredible school to start off with, but also that culinary division over there is second to none.
8: They're
2: from what I'm told.
8: I've been to a number of the big ones throughout the country, and they've got nothing on HGTC Culinary Institute. They're top notch.
2: Well, tell us about this crazy, crazy idea.
8: Well, I've been thinking about it for a long time, and I would have to admit that my weakness has always been pastry. I never felt real confident about it. And it's not that I want to take it further than that. I just want to know. I feel like my entire culinary education has been sort of piecemeal.
2: Yep.
8: Along the way, started out at UCLA chef's program and learned the basics, and then I went on to other classes here and there for sauces and stuff like that. And I'm the kind of person, I need a certificate at the end, you know, that sort of proves to myself that I did it.
2: Yep.
8: So anyway, I found out that I could take this 2-year course at the Culinary Institute for almost nothing because I'm over 65. And I said, yeah, I got to do this. And I got to finish it. You know, I got to start and finish it to really feel. I think I may have been mentioning it to you before, English.
2: You have.
8: Like if you spend, you know, so much time on the water fishing, right, you could possibly get to the point where you're at sort of captain status.
2: Yep.
8: But until you take that course and pass it and they hand you the certificate that says, you are a full-fledged captain. I don't know how many people actually feel that they are, and that's basically the reason why I'm doing it. Plus, I'm extremely interested in baking and pastry anyway.
7: And plus, looking for a bunch of cinnamon rolls in my future.
2: Hey, I that's what I'm thinking.
8: Hopefully a lot more than that.
7: I don't care. Hey, I'm a Carolina boy. You make me sticky buns and pecans and some cinnamon rolls. Yeah. I'm good.
2: Yeah. Fred, remind me to get you some earbuds, because I got to get you some earbuds so I can get you to where we can hear you. I'll tell you, I really think that, first off, you should be commended, because a lot of people in your position wouldn't even think about it. I mean, you do know already how much respect that we all have for you. Everybody that I've met that now knows you, all have, you know, an astonishing amount of respect for you. We all know what your past is like. You know, you have been the experience of cooking for some, you know, well-known people. Your own restaurant in L.A., hello. But to go back and realize that you're not complete yet is really cool. And
8: yeah, I appreciate that.
2: To know that we have this school in our backyard is even better, you know?
8: Yeah, I mean, I couldn't let that pass me by. You know, it's just, plus by pure coincidence, my next door neighbor is the culinary director of the school.
2: Oh, you know, you're a brown nosing neighbor. Okay. Yeah, now the truth comes out.
8: And it's funny because I had a

0: fish cooking seminar. So I can finally get you guys to do it the proper way.
1: Wait a minute. Chef.
2: I'm going to call your nephew.
1: Chef.
0: Yeah.
1: That gift certificate we're giving, that gift certificate that we're auctioning off today, that trip.
0: Yeah.
1: Hey, I didn't even think about it. You know, we should have done that. That's what we should have done. We should have done that because, hey, look, here's the deal. Because then you're really putting the pressure on me, dang it. But we should have put it on there that, hey, we'll prepare you. The chef will prepare your food, your fish, and hang on for a minute, the right way.
0: Yeah.
1: Not fried. It will not be fried.
0: Yeah. Oh, don't get me wrong. I love fried fish. I love fried flounder. But when I see a number of the local chefs, you know what? I'll just leave it there. I think there's better ways of doing.
1: Listen,
0: fish,
1: man.
0: Especially the local fish that we have.
1: Yeah, you're right. And I'm going to tell you, when I go to Driftwoods, when I go to Judy Boone's, when I go to Sarah J's especially, as much as I love their fried fish and I know it's perfect, I love going for broiled. I love going for a stuffed fish. I do different stuff. I do. I do.
0: Or just the absolute proper way to grill fish.
2: Yep, skin side up.
0: Yeah.
2: I learned that from you.
1: I'm crying because all the years I said the other. Chef had to make me feel bad and make me look like terrible.
0: No, it's okay, because most people, the reason why most people do it the way you do it is for the ease of it. It makes it that much easier.
1: Oh, there you go. Just keep sticking it in. Hang on. Yeah, let me turn around so you can hit me up from the other side. Hang on. Hey, all I know is this much. I learned subcutaneous, and I'm okay with it. As long as that subcutaneous layer of fat is getting into something, I'm good.
2: I still can't say subcutaneous.
0: Yeah.
1: Well, don't worry about it.
0: We'll work on that.
1: Yeah, we'll work on it.
0: At the fishing seminar.
1: Hey, I know we started this segment talking about Sylvan Arms and suppressors, and I'll tell you what, I mentioned Mike Baldessar and spending some time with him. I've got an interview with Mike real quick. We're going to play that and go to break. Don't go anywhere because things are really just getting going, and I'm telling you, this might be one of those shows that you just don't want to miss, and I'm starting to feel like my mouth might be getting a little bit of diarrhea, but we'll see when we come back from the next segment. But right now, let's talk Sylvan Arms with the Director of Marketing, my good buddy Mike.
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2: And I am with the sales director at Sylvan Arms, Mike Baldassare. 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And we are here at Sylvan Arms, which, again, I said, it's located in Myrtle Beach. And you know what we like to do here in the world of fish heads? We like to support our locals. So we're going to start sharing with y'all, like we haven't already told you a lot about Sylvan Arms, but we're going to share a lot more with you in the coming months. But I've got Mike here, and I want to talk to him real quick. Let's talk about Sylvan Arms. What do you guys offer? For those that might not even have any idea what you are, let's talk about exactly what Sylvan Arms offers.
3: So we have like three main product lines. Accessories for the M16, M4 modern sporting rifle platform, and accessories for Glock handguns. And then our third line is a suppressor line.
2: Yep, the suppressor line. And I'll tell you, that's how I actually first heard about y'all, was in doing some research and found some suppressors online. And then I saw one of your wonderful YouTube videos. By the way, just go to YouTube, Google Sylvan Arms. If it's not these guys doing a video, it is the biggest names in the content creation world doing videos about Sylvan Arms. And you'll see exactly how highly these guys all think of it, as do I and our team at Fun Guns and Trilogy now. But you guys have really stepped it up this year. I know you brought in some new stuff in the suppressor world, but you know, one of the biggest things in the world of M15, M16s, M4, AR-15s, AR-10s, whatever, is going to be the FRT that has come around. Are y'all getting into the FRT business now?
3: We are in that world. So, yes, we do have a drop-in FRT trigger.
2: And that's a way to make your gun shoot really fast and semi-automatic, correct?
3: Correct. It does increase the rate of fire for a standard modern sporting rifle. It's a drop-in. It is a safe and FRT only. There is no third center position of semi-auto. The nice thing is it's drop-in. It comes with all the pins necessary, and they are non-walking pins, so they're secure. So it's a nice little setup.
2: The non-walking pin thing is pretty big. As most of the listeners know, that over the last year I have really gotten involved and honestly just have dove in head first into the world of guns. And the first one that I ever did messed around with, I did not use the non-walking pins. And I spent 2 days looking for the pins that fell out in the garage while I was working and didn't even realize it. You know, I stuck them in, thought they were locked in, and just walking around, they fell out. That's a big component, a big part of it. But you mentioned there's no option for semi-automatic. This is going to be straight up. Let's have fun. Let's burn some ammo. Let's pretend to be Army men. I mean, for adults, and I sent you a video I had of a good friend of mine, Chef Adam Kirby from down at Rustic Table, shooting a gun that I had done some changes to, compliments of some Sylvan Arms parts as well. But he turned around and just a smile on his face was like, wow, Now, you've used these for effective use as a job. You used guns this way when you were in the Marines, am I correct?
3: Yes.
2: Yeah, so for us that didn't choose to go protect our country and those of you that did, that we all here at Trilogy Outdoors, of course, we hold all of y'all in the highest regards. And then also law enforcement, you talk about your background in law enforcement. Most people think, oh, this guy, where's he from? You know, blah, blah, blah. Well, you're a local.
3: Yeah, so I grew up right here at the beach. I went away after high school, went in the Marine Corps. And when I got out, I came back here and became a police officer. So I did that for 27 years. We were actually a public safety department, so we were firefighters too. So I've covered most of the public safety world in my lifetime.
2: You know, a lot of people might not know that, if you're listening, that North Myrtle Beach is still the same way, right?
3: No, they changed.
2: They changed?
3: Three, four years ago, they separated. So now they're a dedicated fire and a dedicated police.
2: So you actually had to go to the Fire Academy and the Law Enforcement Police Academy to actually get qualified to work there.
3: Yeah, so we did. We carried two state certifications. We were state certified as firefighters and state certified as police officers.
2: Wow, that's a lot to do. But what in the world brought Sylvan Arms along? How'd you get over here?
3: I just met a guy that worked here.
2: I love it.
3: We went to church together, and he begged. He just always said, "Come work for us. Come work for us." And when it came that time to retire, I didn't really think they were serious, but they were. Here I am.
2: Well, I tell you what. Wait, so you're retired? You're retired? Really? Is that why I can't get you your fishing any? Yeah. So Sylvan Arms was a local company originally, or did they move in here?
3: Always been, right, I believe. So they've been around, October will be 10 years.
2: Okay.
3: So I've only been here half that time, but I believe this is the original building that they started out in.
2: Oh, wow. Wow. Well, you mentioned, the suppressor line. The accessories that you make are incredible. Talk about those real quick, because those are also what I have found. Any build that I do is going to end up having one, two, or multiple parts via Sylvan Arms. Talk about that as well.
3: So, and that's probably the folding stock adapter is probably what we're most popular for.
2: Right.
3: At least till the world flipped upside down and became a suppressor world.
2: Yeah.
3: But in the beginning, that's really where the company got its start, was with its folding stock adapter. And we still run that today. We're in our fifth variant of that. We also do M-lock to Picatinny rails that are a QD attachment. You don't have to fight the screws anymore.
2: Oh, my God.
3: Clip on and clip off. And
2: you don't see my hand, but my hand is out right now looking for a donation. Those are unbelievable. Like, to go in and, like, for me, like, what I'll do a lot of times is kind of want to show somebody what I can make the gun look like, you know? So to just go in and pop, pop, pop, pop, pop it on real quick. And then for us that you shoot video of everything we do, you've even got a GoPro mount that pops on.
3: We do. We have a GoPro mount. We have one, counting the GoPro mount, we have one, two, six different variants of the mounting systems.
2: Right.
3: Short rails, long rails, angled rails, sling mount rails, and the GoPro rail.
2: Well, I know one of our listeners that's listening right now, because he listens every week, never misses, is another reason why I'm up here, and that is I reached out to you because, working on some things for the internet for online sales. But I know a lot of people have interest in the adjustable, in the stock, the folding stock adjuster. The one that I have and that I put on, I'm going to tell you that as far as any furniture, and I call it furniture, most people do, any furniture on any of the guns I've built, it feels like it is as sturdy or sturdier than anything else I put on.
3: Yeah, so our current model is all steel. We always did aluminum before this variant. Aluminum seemed to be fine, but
2: when did this one come out? When did the steel come out?
3: The steel has been just over a year now.
2: Oh yeah, so I'm still aluminum. So I'm still aluminum. I didn't even have the steel, but I'm telling you what, when it comes to as far as sturdiness and everything else, and then the thing that worried me with this was, you know, you're putting it on there, you're changing your bolt carrier group because you're adding in that extension to make it work, but I don't know that the gun doesn't shoot smoother.
3: We find a lot of things by accident. You'll find that and like, you know, you shorten your barrel, you do different things, you might have to change your buffer to a heavier buffer to make it work right.
2: Right.
3: And that's all you're doing is adding weight to the buffer system. Well, if you think about it, inline your buffer system, you're adding a steel extension.
2: Yep.
3: Which is weight.
2: Weight. Which is going to make it shoot better. How about this? Interesting conversation we had 3 weeks ago when I was here. You and I talked about the suppressors, and you were explaining to me, and we'll see if we can bring this back up and get there again. But your explanation completely described why the differences in suppressors and the internals make such a big difference. Explain to me really quick how a suppressor works, and do you aren't you looking to basically try to take away any air as quick as you can? Is that what I'm, or the gas? You're trying to take up. You're open to space. Open space is what you want. Correct? Am I right?
3: Volume. So the more volume you have in that control space, the suppressor, the more gases you can capture, which equates originally to the sound, that you're taking away the sound.
2: Right.
3: But you're all, in doing so, you change dynamics and functions of the weapon system you're using.
2: Yeah.
3: So that gas that would have went in other directions without the suppressor is now being captured, slowed down, or delayed.
2: Right.
3: Which changes the function of the weapon. You may see, if you stand beside someone and watch them shoot suppressed or unsuppressed, you'll see the shell casings eject differently in different spaces.
2: And
3: that's because of the gas change. Those things can be corrected by using an adjustable gas block, or again, changing the weight in
2: the
3: buffer system.
2: And ultimately, I'm going to tell you that I personally am a 3 o'clock guy. I like 3 o'clock. I can live with 3:30, but I've had some that were 1 and 2 o'clock, and those aren't good.
3: Right. Yeah. So, and that's the direction you're going to see them go.
2: Yes.
3: Forward on the clock, not backwards.
2: Right.
3: So you're going to be between that 1 and 3 position.
2: Yeah. And so anybody that doesn't understand what we're talking about now, we are talking about your shell casing as it comes out the gun, ejecting. You can tell a lot about how the gun's tuned up, how your everything, FRT, your suppressor, everything, and how that shell casing comes out of the actual gun after it's been spent, fired, whatever you want to call it. And that's where you really want to pay attention. If you're standing next to somebody, like he said, the shooting, you want to make sure you're not standing exactly in that catch zone, because they do come out of there pretty warm, and they can put a little mark on you. All right. So listen. So if somebody wants to find out more about your stuff, what is your website? It's pretty easy, isn't it?
3: Yeah, just sylvanarms.com.
2: Sylvanarms.com. And you guys do online sales. Right. For suppressors, you have to go to a company, or you go to anyone. How's that work?
3: So a local dealer. It is a controlled item through the National Firearms Act, NFA. So you would have to do all the paperwork that goes along with it, of course.
2: Which is free.
3: January 1, no more $200 tax stamps. So you're not paying that, but you still have to go through the process. So you'd have to have a local dealer that you choose to tell us to transfer the suppressor to them, and then they would handle your Form 4, which is what the individual does.
2: Form 4. And I'll tell you something, one thing about Sylvan Arms, they knew when this was coming. They knew what was going to happen. And I'm pretty sure November, December, January, February, you were really busy adding new equipment to keep up with the growth of sales, didn't you?
3: Yeah, and I think a lot of the companies that predominantly make suppressors were in that predicament, and were buying machines and different things that they needed to try and stay ahead of the curve. But
2: well, I go through PSA myself. I go over, and I know they carry most of your accessories as well. And I go over there. There's other ways, other stores you can reach out to if you want to go find out more, or go to their website again. Sylvan Arms right here in Myrtle Beach. And again, like I said, let's support local. You know, one little thing I want to mention, this accessory that they carry that has become mine and Russ's, like, one thing that is a non-negotiable, and it's whether it's out, whether it's in the safe, it doesn't matter, is their chamber flags, I'm going to call it. I don't know what you call them, but the technical name is. But what they are is basically just a plastic key And a lot of us get them when you buy guns. You'll get something similar to this that will, you know, it signifies that the gun's empty. But we have a belief that there is, we are going to have, our gun is going to either have that flag in it or it is ready to shoot and it's on the range, better be the only place that it's loaded in our house. But these things are great, man. They are awesome. And I think you buy a pack, you get what, 6, 7 in it or something, or you get
3: 6 or 8.
2: Yeah, and you get 4 flags or 5 flags that hang out too, and then you get the plain. It doesn't matter how it works. Yeah, the flags. It says, what does it say?
3: That's an older one, but it should say.
2: I can't empty remember.
3: Empty chamber?
2: Yeah, empty chamber or something. But yeah, that's a cool, hey, that's a cool marketing idea, though. We need to do some and market on it. Anyway, we're always thinking over here. We're always thinking. But listen, you got to go check them out. I promise you, you will be super happy with their stuff. And I'm getting ready to make some hats for them. We're going to get them taken care of and get them some cool hats. But Sylvan Arms, right here in Myrtle Beach. Remember, support local. Again, you got a former firefighter and a veteran right here. And the director of sales, and do you have any other veterans involved here?
3: We do. I'm trying to think how many, but yeah, we
2: have veterans. You know, it's amazing when you go to most gun manufacturers or accessory companies, they do a great job for the most part of bringing in veterans, and who else would you, I mean, I would think that's who you want in there for the most part, but y'all, it's a great company. Check them out. Let's support them, and make sure if you go online, let them know you heard it on Trilogy Outdoors or Fun Guns and Southern Shooters. Our podcast, by the way, you can go check that out and watch some video of actually how all this stuff works. And we'll have that out there for you, too. But, Mike, I want to thank you so much for taking the time today, buddy. And we're going to let you get back to work. And I'm going to grab a couple things. If you'll turn your head real quick, I'm just going to grab a couple things and shove them in my bag. And I'm going to head out of here. But hey, this is the Roving Reporter. Let's go back to the studio and see what's on the line.
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1: Got to chat with Jason Aldean the other day. 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
2: It has been just kind of all over the board because we all like different stuff. You know, I usually put on like 80s. Like, I like 80s stuff. And then Britt likes 90s.
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And another. 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
1: Hey guys, it's iHeart Country on the Verge artist, Stella Lefty. It's a dream come true to have my song on the radio. It's still crazy to say. Here's my song, Boston.
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1: Jason Aldean, do you have any advice that you would give your younger self?
2: 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Just do your thing. Do what you do. You know, these are, I think, things happen for a reason. And, you know, you can change one thing. It could alter everything. Yeah. So I would just tell myself, you know, just, hey, do your thing. And, you know, just follow your gut and do your thing, man. And things are going to be fun.

Later, 107.9. It's Michelle Buckles. And no matter where you are in Myrtle Beach, the best country always plays right here. Thanks so much for turning on Gator 107.9, the Grand Strand's number one for new.

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Happy belated birthday to Luke Bryan, just turned 50 years old yesterday. 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

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It's getting wild out there, y'all. 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
1: This is good. And believe it or not, it's been 10 years since Lauren Elena and Kane Brown first released What Ifs. So now they have a new collaboration, the long-awaited Never Been in Love. Here's a clip.

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1: Man, it's like every artist now has a bar in Nashville, including Chris Young. He opened up just a couple weeks ago a sports bar in Nashville called Famous Friends.

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It's Michelle Buckles. And no matter where you are in Myrtle Beach, the best country always plays right here. Thanks so much for turning on Gator 107.9, the Grand Strand's number one for new country.

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Number one for new country, Gator 107.9. Watching videos of some of Jelly Roll's recent performances, like with his weight loss, he has so much more energy. The way he's like running around on stage, it's like a whole new person.

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1: 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Kind of sounds like his upcoming album is definitely leaning more towards hip-hop. Here's a little clip. Yeah.

0: 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It's Michelle Buckles. Thanks so much for hanging with me. Have a great rest of your Saturday. We are back on Monday morning, 9 a.m., hooking you up with one grand.
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1: 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Boston is a song I wrote when I was waiting on a guy who was picking me up. I couldn't stop thinking about him, and this is what I was feeling while I was waiting for him. Here's my song, Boston. On a train.

0: 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And that was my song, Boston.
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1: Bam!
0: Oh, you're dropping that song on me. 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
0: You got that cash money returning Monday. Hoping you have payoffs from that credit card debt. 9 chances out of grand starts Monday morning at 9. Here's Cam Brown.

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My name's Corey. No matter where you are in Myrtle Beach, the best country, it always plays right here with us. Thank you so much for turning on Gator 107.9, the Grand Strand's number one for new country. 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
2: 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Oh. Looking for some good songs.
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0: Treat yourself if you win a grand. Go on a shopping spree. Next chance to win is a Monday morning at 9. Here's Dustin Lynch.

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1: Excited about tomorrow, the World Cup final, Argentina and Spain. Tom Cruise is part of the closing ceremonies. Maybe he'll parachute in. We'll have to wait and see. So whether you go to the game or not, you can own a piece of it. FIFA selling sections of the field to you and me after the game is over. 17.5 by 17.5 by 17.5. 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

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My name's Corey, and we'd love to hear from you. Leave us a message, and we'll get it right here in the studio. 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
0: 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Next chance to win a grand's Monday morning at 9.

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I'm the Grand Strand's number one for new country. 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

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Thank you so much for turning on Gator 107.9, the Grand Strand's number one for new country. 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
1: It was a big week as Sue cast in on the Great American Philip, $1,000. 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
1: 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It's thousands of dollars lined up again Monday morning. 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
1: Tay must have been drinking on her way into work. 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
1: Hey, Taylor Swift celebrating something big time right now.
2: Yeah, she's going to be in the Nashville Songwriters Hall of Fame.
1: 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She's on iHeart Country House Party now.